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0: It's the X100.7. Julie here with you on this Tuesday afternoon. If you're looking to go out tonight, Nerd Night Super Science Trivia is happening at Worthy Brewing for all you science nerds. That's from 7 to 9 p.m. There's bingo at Initiative Brewing tonight in Redmond, and that benefits the Redmond Senior Center. 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They're playing ukuleles. That is from 6 to 8.
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0: It's the X100.7. Julie here with you in the middle of the 5 o'clock rock and roll road trip brought to us by Bi-Mart. The 2026 air show of the Cascades Festival is getting closer and closer. It's going to be at the Madras Airport end of August, 28th and 29th. 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You also, aside from the air show, which is going to be very exciting, and then there's also fireworks and live music and food, all sorts of stuff like that, but you also get entry into the Erickson Aircraft Museum collection, which only happens once a year during the air show. 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
2: I'm John Ryder. ESPN's Shyam Sharani reporting the Buss family reiterated their intention to sell their remaining shares in the Lakers, saying in a statement, five of the six members of the Buss Trust are, quote, united in the decision. Co-founder of ESPN, Bill Rasmussen, has passed away at 93 years old. He launched ESPN in 1979 as the world's first 24-hour TV network. NFL news, Giants signing former Steelers running back Najee Harris to a one-year deal. They also released receiver Juju Smith-Schuster. Veteran linebacker Von Miller recently signing with the Cowboys. He's won two Super Bowls in his career with the Rams and Broncos. Super Bowl MVP with Denver. Miller on bringing that previous success to Dallas.
3: I mean, it's all different. It's all different. And, you know, I feel like the things that I've learned over time is, you know, how to build great teams. That goes against, I mean, that goes with, my want to be, you know, a GM or front office personnel, team president. It's things that go into building great teams. And for me, that's all I want to do. I just want to help everybody around me be the best possible coach, player, athletic trainer possible.
2: Von Miller is entering his 15th NFL season. In the WNBA, the Fever lead the tempo 72-67 late third quarter in Toronto. You can watch the game on ESPN. Kelsey Mitchell with 20 points. Caitlin Clark has 18 points, 6 assists. In baseball, the Yankees and Orioles are tied at 1 in the 7th at Baltimore. The Marlins lead the Phillies 3-1 in the 6th.
4: Hey, it's your resident Super Bowl champ Chris Kennedy coming on Wednesday. The Buffalo Bills and Josh Allen are still searching for a Super Bowl appearance. I'll tell you if they finally break through this season. 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
2: I'm John Ryder. The Buss family reiterated their intention to sell their remaining shares. Lakers saying in a statement that five of the six members of the Buss Trust are, quote, united in the decision, reports ESPN's Shams Charania. To the baseball scoreboard, we've got a bunch of finals now. The Yankees knock off the Orioles 3-1 at Camden Yards. Trent Grisham with his 17th home run. Also had a two-run single as well in the victory. Guardians blow out the Giants 8-1. Joe Adell with a three-run homer is 19th. He had three hits and drove in six. Cardinals blank the Reds 3-0. Kyle Leahy the winner. He's now 10-4. Leahy and three relievers combined on the shutout. In Pittsburgh, the Pirates getting solid starting pitching and power.
3: 2-2 pitch. Swing and a deep drive out to right center field. O'Neill Cruz is back in the black and gold, and the Pirates have the lead.
2: Call on 93.7 The Fan. O'Neill Cruz, that two-run shot is 15th. Braxton Ashford goes to 13-5 with a win. Allowed just one run, no walks over eight innings. Pirates top the Tigers 4-1. The Blue Jays blow out the Rays 10-5 at the Trop. Alejandro Kirk, a two-run homer and an RBI single. In progress in the eighth inning, the Phillies going for a fifth straight win, lead the Marlins 5-4. Red Sox have a 8-4 lead on the Diamondbacks in the seventh at Fenway. Adley Rutschman with his first homer as a member of the Red Sox, his ninth overall. WNBA, the Fever have won five straight, 101-95 victory over the Tempo in Toronto.
4: Hey, this is Rich Eisen. 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
3: 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I know, every summer it feels like the same routine. 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
5: There was any reason to play that, but thanks. 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Hello, I'm Chris Canty, Evan Cohen with you. Small's off this week. I am not backing off of what I deem to be the greatest idea of all time. So,
3: Hold on, we're not just going to gloss over the fact that during the break you said, feels weird not being on TV today with First Take.
6: Why did you say that?
3: You've been coming to work with suits on every single day, getting ready to jump on.
5: This makes me look so bad. You have to bring this on the air.
3: Sports show that's out there.
6: Yeah, you look like a slob today.
3: Feels weird today not getting ready for First Take, not getting ready for TV. Glossing over the fact that we're on TV every single day.
6: Right. On your own show.
5: For 4 hours.
3: On your own show.
6: That has your name on it.
5: It's our show. But anyway, the point is.
6: Has your name on it.
3: Does have your name on it.
5: Okay, it's our show. It's not.
6: Yeah, but First Take doesn't have your name on it.
5: Nor should it, by the way.
6: Well, this week it should.
5: I'm on tomorrow. But here's the thing. Yeah, it is weird that you're in suits every day and then you're not all of a sudden, because our show is supposed to be like kind of people hanging with us, observing us, doing the radio show, right? That is strictly a TV show. So there is a little bit of a difference in that. And we, to my knowledge, I don't think we've ever been given a strict dress code other than we can't be like wearing humongous specific brands popping out or something like that that don't work with our show. Mm-hmm. Have we ever been given any other kind of dress code? I'm not sure.
3: No.
5: Okay, yeah. So then, yeah, it is a little weird not wearing it. Anyway, so Pat Costello brought up moments ago, go back on the podcast and listen, about the Live Tour being a total disaster right now, and that there may not be the money going to the players, right? I mean, Pat, give your 30-second spiel on why it's a disaster and why it made its way to I'm Over.
6: They had a lot of money pumped into it with a lot of big names, and now it's going to collapse. I don't need 30 seconds.
5: Okay, and not all of the golfers are just allowed blindly back into the PGA Tour, onto the PGA Tour, correct?
6: They gave them a chance to a little bit ago, and a couple guys took it, including like Patrick Reed and stuff like that. But now if they come back, it's going to be heavy fines and a bunch of different penalties.
5: Okay, so here's the idea for the PGA Tour. What I would like is basically a re-entrance tournament twice a year for the next few years. That basically you could take the top golfers in the world, Live Tour, PGA Tour, one-on-one, and you're playing for re-entrance into and onto the PGA Tour. No fine. You're not getting paid for the tournament. So you're showing up, your cost, wherever it is. So let's just play this out. Pat, give me the top five golfers in your mind on the Live Tour right now.
6: The top five, I'll just go off their rankings right now on the Live Tour. It's John Rahm, Bryson DeChambeau, Lucas Herbert, Joaquin Neiman, and Tyrrell Hatton.
5: Okay, the first two, let's just stay with them because they're massive names, right? That's Rahm and Bryson?
6: Correct.
5: PGA Tour.
6: World Golf Rankings, Scotty, Rory, Cameron Young, Matt Fitzpatrick, Tommy Fleetwood.
5: Okay. Think about this. John Rahm, Scotty Scheffler, one-on-one, 18 holes on ESPN and ABC, Disney Plus, ESPN app. Scotty wins. Rahm can't reapply to come into the PGA Tour for 6 months. Rahm wins, he's on the PGA Tour.
3: But what's the downside for Scheffler?
6: Yeah, there's no incentive for Rahm just to come back to the PGA. He could just pay the fine.
5: No, they eliminate that part.
6: Well, then why would he do this? There's no
5: to get onto the tour.
3: But here's my point, though. There's got to be some stakes for both golfers.
6: Yes.
5: Scotty, field is worse without Rahm, you have a better chance of winning. You eliminate him.
6: What
3: are you talking about?
5: Javonte, how dare you?
3: No, I don't. Yeah, I don't.
5: This is great. The re-entrance?
6: Not great. There's no reason for John Rahm to want to do this.
7: I like this.
5: Thank you, Ken.
3: What's the reason for Scheffler to want to do it?
5: To basically eliminate Rahm from the PGA Tour.
6: But he doesn't care.
3: There's nothing. But here's the thing. If he loses, nothing bad happens to him. There are no stakes for him.
5: So you're saying it's not the greatest idea of all time?
3: No, what I'm saying is that, like, I want the loser to actually feel like they've lost something.
5: They've lost the idea of getting onto the PGA Tour.
3: And if there's no Scheffler doesn't lose anything if he loses.
5: No, but Rahm.
3: No, I'm talking about Scheffler though.
6: Yeah, but he didn't leave.
3: But you're talking about match play, correct?
5: But you're doing it on behalf. Okay, so how about Scheffler gets paid, Rahm does not.
6: Again, why would John Rahm want to do that? He'll just go
5: get onto the PGA Tour.
6: He'll just go play on the European Tour. He doesn't like. It's fine. You know, he's going to still make a ton of money on the European Tour.
5: Cam, why do you think it's the greatest idea of all time?
2: I didn't say that. I just said I like it.
5: Just lean into it, please.
2: I think we need to take the opportunity in sports to just take advantage. Even if something goes wrong, be like, okay, how do we gamify or make this into entertainment? Yes, it's hokey and they'll never do it. I just think it would be very entertaining and people would be into it. It would be like the 18th, you know, the 17th hole or something. They're within one of each other. That'd be very dramatic. I would like it.
5: Thank you.
2: It's not the greatest idea of all time.
5: You could have left it where you left it.
6: You just need to figure out stakes for the PGA guys. If there were stakes for the PGA guys.
5: You're not eliminating it.
6: Oh, no, it's never going to happen. But if there were stakes for the PGA guys, then you might have something.
5: Well, then help
6: something.
5: Me. What could the stakes for the PGA guys be?
3: I don't know, but that's what we're trying to figure out.
6: They have to pay the fine for the live guy.
3: That would be fun.
2: Yeah, but if there's stakes for the PGA guy, then they're definitely not going to do it.
3: But that's the part.
2: Like, why is Scottie Scheffler going to be like, oh, I have to be fined
3: But see, to me, that's the problem with putting the hurdle in place with all of the fines and the qualifications for the LIV guys to come back to the PGA Tour. What the PGA Tour is trying to set up under new commissioner Brian Rolapp, who came from the NFL, is the versus. And you already have a natural opportunity because of the LIV guys defecting once upon a time. You're setting up for a match play season ending playoffs in 2028. Why would you not lean into that fully by embracing the LIV Tour guys coming back to the PGA Tour? To me, that only makes sense. And then you can create equal stakes for everybody that's participating.
5: So this idea, greatest idea of all time, some have said, the concept of the Monday Night Wars back in the day between WCW and WWE, and that was NWO, Degeneration X, just the amazing factions, as you said. And so the stakes for the PGA guys would be almost like, if you look at the current state of WWE, Roman Reigns has the Usos and Jacob Fatu, who's been a guest with us, kind of, no matter what happens to Roman, they're protecting him. They're making sure they're going after Solo Sikoa and LA Knight, and trying to go after him to protect their guy, right? To protect the Shield. So I guess it's a bad reference because that's his old faction, but to protect Roman Reigns.
3: Yeah.
5: That's the point of this. So when you're saying what's in it for Scotty, it's like, well, the PGA is our crew. We didn't leave. We need to protect it. We don't want these guys back. Let me eliminate them from contention here of re-entrance. In my head, that's where I go with that. I understand what you guys are saying. You guys are saying, why is Scotty Scheffler the best in the world who's going to try to, in his mind, I'm sure he's thinking, my only goal is Tiger. I want to get as many as Tiger. That's the only thing I care about. Not money, not the number of tournaments, it's number of majors won. Why am I now going to risk injury to prevent John Rahm from playing on the PGA Tour for 6 months? Why would I care about that? I get it. So we have to find something because all of us at the core are saying the same thing. What golf has right now in front of them is actually the opportunity to capitalize on the fact that LIV came after them. Is kind of dying, but now there's heels, the bad guys, the LIV guys, the players, and then faces, the good guys, the PGA Tour. How do they do that against each other? That's really what the core of all of this is. And we're all agreeing on that concept, are we not? Is pitting them against each other in a healthy sports competition.
6: Yeah.
5: Great take.
6: I just don't think, what do you want me to say?
5: Was that Aaron Goldhammer?
6: Sorry.
3: Tell us all this time. We want a protagonist and an antagonist in the sports. Like, we want a hero and we want a villain. We got it. And that's what we're going to get with the LIV Tour guys, you know, effectively having to come back when it comes to the PGA Tour and being on the biggest platforms that the sport of golf has to offer. My point is what Pat was saying is absolutely true. You don't have to put all these hurdles in place for these guys to come back because it's not in the best interest of the PGA Tour moving forward.
5: What are you
3: protecting? What are you gatekeeping by not allowing the LIV Tour guys to come back?
5: You're being positively petty towards you left us, we're not going to just let you back in right away. We're going to hold it against you.
3: So you're going to hold somebody else down while trying to win the race.
5: In this case, in a healthy way, yes. Pat, what is the black and white way that these players, and by the way, you can go to ESPN.com. It's a top story out there. Live players mix after meeting proposed investor. What is the exact black and white way? If John Rahm today said, you know what? I want to go back to the PGA Tour and leave Liv. How does he actually accomplish that?
6: I don't know exactly, but it's something along the lines of a $25 million fine, no exemptions, sponsor exemptions or anything like that. Like, you have to earn your spot and everything. And I think you're banned from the FedEx playoffs for 3 years or something like that.
5: That's pretty significant.
3: That is pretty significant.
5: That's very significant.
3: Very significant. My point is, why is that in place? Is this to honor the PGA Tour guys that didn't go chase the bag with the Live Tour?
5: Yes, like, that's exactly.
6: They didn't chase the bag, but then they got the bag because the PGA was so scared that they were going to leave that they changed a bunch of events and paid them anyway. So.
3: Exactly. So it's just like the Live Tour effectively moved the needle for everybody, both the guys that defected and played in the Live Tour, but also the guys that stayed at the PGA Tour. Everybody benefited financially from the existence of the Live Tour, except the Live Tour itself.
6: I also don't think, Evan, that you'd get these great heels that you think you're going to get. These are still guys who are beloved by golf fans.
5: I've been at majors
6: this year where, you know, John Rahm is walking up the fairway to huge crowds and huge applause.
5: Like,
3: it's not apples to apples, Pat, but I guess my point is the PGA Tour golfers feel a way about the guys that left and went to the Live Tour.
5: Yeah.
3: And I guess that's the part that everybody would sign up for. The character development in golf, everybody has a vested interest in these players, regardless of what tour they played on. But I think the tension between the two factions is what would make it fascinating, because you typically don't get the verses in golf. You usually just see the player against the course. Now it's the player against the course and the other guys that they don't like, because they left the PGA Tour once upon a time. I think that would be cool.
5: Could it be for the $25 million? Could it be a team thing? Like, in other words, I'm just thinking aloud here. If you're saying it's a $25 million entrance fee, Liv wins, no entrance fee. PGA Tour wins, $25 million split amongst everybody on the PGA Tour. Is there something to that? I mean, the PGA Tour loses, they would have to make $25 million off of this event, in theory. To pay, I don't know. I'm just thinking aloud on this kind of stuff. It just, I guess, again, to the core of all of this, it seems like with crisis comes an opportunity. There's a crisis within this Liv situation that is new this morning. The opportunity is, can the PGA Tour capitalize on it by creating some sort of re-entrance thing that is more competition-based than what we've seen in terms of just a fine? Like, the average everyday golf fan doesn't care about the fine that Rahm would pay to get back
3: in. Can you make more money on a televised golf event versus getting these guys to pay this fine?
5: Exactly right. Do we waive the fine if they win? And if they don't win, we'll see you next year.
3: Or you can still pay the fine.
6: But that would not benefit the PGA that much, except for the one event. Because then you're losing out on all these huge draws.
5: But that's what CeCe's asking. Can you figure out a way of making this the biggest thing ever payday?
3: But the point is, you want these golfers back in the fold for the entire calendar with the tour. Because if you don't have them, I'm not going to say it's detrimental, but it doesn't help you grow the game.
5: Okay, then just to finish this conversation for now, are we all in agreement there's something here? Maybe it's not my idea, but
3: there's something here.
5: Pat, you're Mr. Golf around here. Is there something there?
6: No, I don't think there is.
5: Okay. Maybe that's why golf is not growing the way it should, because we have people like Pat, your own fans, crapping on the
3: idea. I don't think Pat is anti the idea of what we're talking about in terms of pitting these golfers against each other in a match play scenario. I mean, the PGA Tour is going to do that anyway. I guess the whole point is to take it to the place where there are actual real stakes for both the Live Tour guys and the PGA Tour guys, is a place that the PGA is just not going to go. And Pat is living in the reality of knowing how these people, you know, respond when it comes to these different types of scenarios. They're not going to go for the idea.
5: We're on Sportsmanlike, presented by Progressive Insurance.
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5: 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CC, I know you're pondering over there. We're going to get to the Cowboys and the Saints practice fights in just a second here.
3: Yeah.
5: You're pondering, I know, biggest flops in sports history. Not players, but like ideas, things like leagues, teams,
3: etc. Well, Pat made the statement that the LIV Tour is the biggest flop, one of the biggest flops we've ever seen in sports.
5: And I think that's still TBD, because let's see what kind of long-term impact it has on the PGA Tour, potentially positively. Because like,
3: well, everybody's making more money.
5: Yeah, so maybe we'll say because of that, this happened. Like people bring up, oh, XFL. Go back and watch the 30 for 30 on the ESPN app, the XFL. So much of the modern day coverage and broadcast and concepts around the sport you played for 11 years in the NFL stem from the XFL.
3: Yeah, now, guys being mic'd up, the sky cams, all of those different things.
5: So was it a flop?
3: They ran it back and they did it again.
5: Well, the UFL has evolved and it's a lot different. Yeah. Obviously, that's been successful. I don't know. I guess for some reason I've made up in my head the XFL was not a flop because of the positive influence.
6: I mean, they played for 1 year and folded.
5: I know.
6: And Vince lost a lot of money.
3: Yeah, it's hard not to characterize it as a flop under that.
5: So, okay.
3: Under
5: so
3: that context.
5: Flop for those that ran it. Success for those that profit off of it.
3: Well, that's what we're saying about the LIV Tour, right?
5: Yeah, it could be that.
3: Flop for those that ran it, but LIV. It was a success for those that Could profit off it.
5: And profit more conceptually than financially.
3: Yeah, I mean, listen, the PGA Tour revenue sharing model with the players is completely different now. And that's because of the fear that more PGA Tour golfers would leave for the LIV Tour. That doesn't happen if the LIV Tour doesn't exist.
5: It's a good question. People could tweet us at UnsportsESPN, at Evco Radio, at ChrisCanty99, 888-SAY-ESPN, 888-729-3776. The biggest flops in sports history. Again, we're not talking about like, oh, the Lakers when they had Dwight Howard and Steve Nash. We're not saying
3: the 2011 Eagles.
5: Yeah, I don't think that's what we're saying. I think we're saying like, hey. We got this grandiose idea.
3: 2011 Eagles was a big flop, though.
5: Or do you want to say that, then?
3: No, I'm just saying. I just like to take a little dig at Pat and Cam.
2: What about in 2019 when they let coaches challenge PI calls and they basically never did it?
3: Oh, that's a flop. That was a flop.
2: And then they got rid of it right away.
3: They allowed passing. Remember, it came on the heels of the NFC Championship game, Rams Saints, where Nicole Robey Coleman had the DPI, and it was a blatant call. Doesn't get made. Rams end up going to the Super Bowl, keep the Saints out of it.
5: I got one. That's a good one. Do you remember that they actually changed the basketball in the NBA?
3: Yes.
6: Oh, that ball was terrible.
3: It was awful.
5: David Stern, may he rest in peace, I think had to like midway through the season be like, all right, we're going to go back to the other ball now.
3: Yeah, we can't.
5: Like they changed the basketball.
3: Yeah.
5: That's wild.
3: That's crazy. The ball is the issue when you actually change the ball.
5: Those are the kind of things we're talking about in terms of the biggest flops, right? Like the things like that. Like
6: With Mike Tyson's Legends Only Boxing League?
5: Don't remember this.
3: Don't remember
5: Please
3: it
5: explain
3: at all.
5: Or expound or expand, whatever it is.
6: You might remember, I think it was around the pandemic, he fought Roy Jones Jr. And yeah, and it was like,
5: unsafe.
6: Oh gosh, this is
5: seems
6: like.
5: Unsafe. Yeah.
6: It was really hard to watch. Nobody wants to watch a bunch of 50-year-olds fighting each other.
3: Unless it was Bernard Hopkins, but I digress.
5: Wow. Mike Tyson's Legends? I literally do not remember that at all.
3: Yeah, that's crazy.
6: It barely even got off the ground.
5: I do remember yesterday where the Cowboys and Saints got into multiple brawls. Brian Schottenheimer, this is at a joint practice, about 10 or so different scuffles during the course of the inner squad practice here, the joint practice. Brian Schottenheimer, head coach of the Cowboys, had this to say about what he saw from his squad yesterday.
15: A little chippy, you know, not the way we like to do business. Got to be better, but I got to look at the film. You know, we're certainly not going to take, you know, from anybody, but again, it was chippy on both sides. And like I said, I want our guys to play on the edge without going over the edge. One guy sounds like he might have thrown a punch, and that's why he left practice.
5: All right, you hear that, CC, and you think what about the Cowboys and Saints this year, but specifically the Cowboys' higher expectations?
3: Cowboys are trying to build a bully. They're trying to create an identity around being physically, mentally tough. And here's the thing, football is an emotional game. You can't be good at it without emotion. You can't be good at it without ego. But you have to channel those things. You can't let them consume you, control you, to the point where you're out of control. And so I think that's the lesson that's there to be learned with all of the fights throughout the joint practices with the Saints. It's a teachable moment for both coaches that are going into year two with their respective teams.
5: Let's look at it the other way. Have you ever been a part of a team where a cheap shot was taken at somebody. Somebody said something, whatever, practice field wise. And you're like, that guy should fight back. Why is he not fighting back? And you then have actual concern about the player. Like, I'm not sure I want to be in the trenches with that guy if he's not going to defend himself in that moment.
3: It goes both ways. Like, I've had teammates that haven't fought back, and you wonder whether or not they'll have your back in a critical moment in the game. I've been in practices where there was a teammate that swung a helmet at a guy that didn't have a helmet on.
5: Too far.
3: You worry about their level of care and concern for your teammate. Listen, it's the NFL. You're not going to like everybody that you play with, but the great teams, the championship winning teams, you got to have love for everybody in the building. And when you're willing to swing a helmet at somebody that doesn't have a hat on, that doesn't have a helmet on, then you mean that person something really bad. And so that takes it to the realm of not giving a damn about somebody that you have to care about in order to have success as a team.
5: But let's just put you back with the Dallas Cowboys.
3: Needless to say, that person wasn't on the team much longer.
5: Understood. Let's put you back with the Dallas Cowboys quickly. Let's say instead of your playing days, you're a front office member right now. You observed that yesterday. You're talking to Brian Schottenheimer. You're talking to Will McClay, the general manager, Stephen Jones, Jerry Jones, and you're saying, guys, I've been in this league a million years. That's a good thing we saw yesterday.
3: Yeah, I mean, here's what I'll say. I don't know a team that has been worth its salt that hasn't had at least one fight in training camp, right? Football is a game of territory. It's taking territory. It's defending territory, right? Football players are territorial. And the guys in this league are paid a lot of money to win one-on-one matchups. So you have to win your battles. So there are going to be some fights. Because quite literally, that's what we're doing for 60 minutes every single Sunday. We are literally fighting each other, trying to take territory or defend territory. So if you're going through months of practice without actually playing in a game that has any stakes, there are going to be some fights. Players, coaches, all of us, we hate training camp, but it's a necessary evil in order to become what you want to in the regular season and hopefully in the playoffs. So you're going to have some of these fights. The problem rises where you start to have guys get out of control, not be able to get the work that you need to in terms of executing the plays, but then also when guys are doing things that can make them unavailable from a discipline standpoint, and those behaviors potentially carrying over into actual games in the regular season. So there's a fine line between, you know, looking at it as a net positive, but then also actually fostering an environment where your guys are just reckless. And because of those behaviors, because of being conditioned the way that they have been, getting tossed out of a game that matters.
5: Well, for those teams that don't have that fire, don't have that kind of aggression, don't have that kind of excitement before the season begins, CeCe, maybe you should just send them all 5-hour energy.
3: Okay. Well, here you go, man. 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
0: 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It is always a pleasure to get the opportunity to talk to our next guest, Jeremy Schapp. Little League World Series kicking off today, 1 p.m. Eastern on ESPN. Jeremy has a new E60 documentary tonight, 9 p.m. Eastern on ESPN and the ESPN app, which we will get to in a second. But before we do that, Jeremy, who was Bill Rasmussen?
3: Oh, I mean, Bill Rasmussen was a remarkable man, right? Who had this remarkable idea along with his son, Scott. I was fortunate to get to know him a little bit over the last few years, spent some time with him on a couple of different stories about ESPN history, about, you know, that eureka moment when he and Scott come up with the idea for this crazy sports network, which everyone said couldn't possibly work. He was a dreamer. He was, you know, kind of the epitome of one of those people. You tell them no, and they just keep trying and trying and trying harder until they can make it work. I mean, the whole idea, right, that, you know, they come up with this sitting in traffic in May of 1978, and on September 7th, 1979, it's on the air, you know, with Getty Oil and Budweiser, these huge sponsors, and it's all come to fruition in the face of so much skepticism and so many technical difficulties, financial difficulties, all of that. It's just, it's a great story, and I think, you know, Bill really was able to appreciate the way that what he created changed so many lives, the way that it changed the experience of the sports fan in this country in incalculable ways, and it gave him enormous pleasure. And he was really just a fun guy to be around. I was at his house, I guess it was maybe 6 or 7 years ago now, as pre-pandemic. We were talking about the first live event ever that was on ESPN, which was the Softball World Series in 1979. And he was just charming and had a great sense of humor. And, you know, it all happens because he got fired. He got fired by the Hartford Whalers. He was their PR guy, their publicist. And he was working for Gordie Howe, who was playing for the Whalers at that point. He was working for Gordie Howe personally. Wow. He got fired by the Whalers and fired by Gordie Howe at the same time. So he had to come up with something. So he came up with one of the
4: most incredible
3: ideas ever in media.
0: And yeah, I should note the reason that I'm asking Jeremy that is, unfortunately, he did pass away at 93 years old, right, yesterday.

0: departure from the company, and he was out of there pretty quickly. I think by the end of 1980. So in terms of content at ESPN, you know, his legacy is limited by that, the fact that he wasn't there that long. But his legacy is so much bigger in terms of the creation of the network, all that it stands for, all that it hoped to achieve, its location, all of that. And SportsCenter came on the air that very first day. So I would say, you know, he was a visionary businessman, and it was centered around this giant canvas for content that he conceptualized.
1: Staying with legacy, I want to get to your E60 story. That's airing tonight at 9 p.m. on our air, ESPN. Living on the Michael Camarada story. Who was Michael Camarada in 1991, and who did he become, Jeremy?
0: Yeah, so, you know, Michael Camarada was a kid from Staten Island, and he loved sports. And he was one of those kids who went to the Little League World Series in Williamsport in 1991, representing Staten Island and New York City and the East. Team got all the way to the U.S. championship game, where it lost to a team from California. But, you know, the kids come home, and Michael was the right fielder, and they come home and they're stars, and, you know, they're soaking up all of the accolades, and they're appearing on shows and meeting with the mayor and the borough president, all that kind of stuff. And he was a kid who loved sports. And this was a great team. This team, as I said, it got to the U.S. championship game. It featured Jason Marquis, who would go on to win more than 100 games in the big leagues, outstanding major league pitcher. There were some real talents, there. And Michael continued to play baseball for a few years, but he really stood out as a hockey player at Wagner College on Staten Island, where he became the team captain, their leading scorer as defenseman. And like a lot of kids from Staten Island, particularly among New York's five boroughs, he wanted a career in civil service, and he entered the fire department. And on the morning of 9/11, and we're coming up, of course, on the 25th anniversary, he responded to the call. He was working at Ladder Company 11 on the Lower East Side. It's only about a mile and a half, I would say, from the World Trade Center site. And he perished that morning after the terrorist attacks, on the World Trade Center. And he was the youngest member of the FDNY to be killed that day. And, you know, this story is about his legacy. It's about his life. It's about his death. It's about the aftermath for his family as well, trying to deal with something so horrific, which was a national tragedy as well as, of course, a personal tragedy for so many thousands of people. And that's really what our story is about. But as you know, the Little League component of it is – there's more to it than that, because his number was retired to the Little League World Series, his number 11.
2: I want to make sure accuracy on this. He wore jersey number 11?
0: That's right. He wore jersey number 11.
2: He wore jersey number 11, died on 9/11, and was part of the FDNY, the Troop 11? Like, that all those numbers are all tied in like that?
0: That's true. Yeah. And, you know, you think about some of that stuff. He also was a right fielder, so he was position number 9. And that's one of the things that struck the people at the Little League World Series when they were thinking about ways to honor him, after 9/11. His is the only number retired at the Little League World Series. So if you show up at the Little League World Series and you've been wearing 11, I should say, that season, you can't wear it at the Little League World Series. There's a decal, up on the right field at the stadium. He's, been enshrined in the Hall of Excellence there. And, you know, Michael Camarada, is one of those guys who we should know and we should honor. He gave his life for others. It's about courage. It's about commitment. And he was just a kid. He was 22 when he died. He'd only been on the job for a few weeks, but he knew what this entailed. He knew the risks. He knew, and to, an almost uncanny extent, as if you watch the doc, if those, listening now watch the doc, they'll see. But it really is about,

0: It's about his family too, and how they suffered afterwards, and even now, you know, a quarter century later, of course, continue to suffer because when something like that happens, you don't recover.
1: Jeremy, what was the interview while you were putting together this documentary that you found the most insightful into who Michael Camerota was?
0: Well, you know, we talked to his family. We talked to his dad and his brother and his sister, his mom. His mom died a while ago. And we spoke to his teammates and his best friend. Our director, Gus Pfister, spoke to some of the people at the Little League World Series as well out in Williamsport. You know, Joe, his brother, who was a member of the NYPD and then subsequently a member of the FDNY as well. So he's NYPD on 9/11, and he's waiting to go to the FDNY Academy, which he eventually does. You know, after his brother is killed on 9/11, he becomes a firefighter as well. And he wrote a book about Michael and talked about his struggles coping with the death of his brother. You know, but what stands out really, Chris, is that, you know, 25 years later, it's all still so raw for all of these people who loved him and cared about him. And it's, you know, I guess it shouldn't be a surprise, right? Like, it's the worst thing that can happen. And, but he was able in his short life to touch so many other people's lives. And he left behind this legacy, and he left behind, a letter as well that we talk about, and we don't have to get into all the details right now, that really, again, is kind of uncanny in the way that it, expressed his feelings about the job that he was doing. And I think it's important 25 years later that we tell these kinds of stories.
2: We're talking with Jeremy Schaaf, E60 host, of course. New E60 tonight, 9 p.m. Eastern. Living on the Michael Camerota story debuts tonight, 9 p.m. Eastern time. He lost his life tragically, 9/11. Was a Little League World Series player for Staten Island in 91 and FDNY after that. You are from New York City. Correct me if I'm wrong. The year he died, you were also 22 years old.
0: No, I was 32.
2: This one is going to hit home no matter what, but there's an extra part of this that hits home, correct?
0: Yeah. Yeah. I mean, you know, it's not just New Yorkers, right? Or people in DC, you know, where the plane went into the Pentagon or United 93, right? I mean, we felt it all, as a country, and people felt it around the world. But yeah, as a New Yorker, you know, being there that day, you know, 5 miles away, but you know, I still think about it a lot. I think millions of people still think about it a lot. It was, so horrific. And I was talking about this recently. It's almost as if, right, like our lives and the world around us for a lot of people, is separated between, you know, pre 9/11 and post 9/11. Mm-hmm. So many things changed the way we look at the world. Yeah, with the anniversary coming up, I'm sure it's going to be very emotional. I mean, it's going to be emotional for me. And I'm just one of millions of people who kind of experienced it, not in a truly personal way, but as a New Yorker, as an American. And, you know, you still think about it, obviously.
2: Well, Jeremy, thank you so much for the time today. Obviously, a really difficult story that you put together that people can watch tonight, 9 p.m. Eastern on ESPN. Obviously, if they miss it live, available on the ESPN app as part of E60. Jeremy, thank you so much. We appreciate the time.
0: Thanks for having me.
2: Jeremy Schaaf, just obviously a tremendous reporter and story that goes hand in hand, of course, with the Little League World Series. One jersey number retired, and is that of Michael Camerota, who passed away in 9/11. We're on Sportsmanlike, presented by Progressive Insurance.
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2: 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The Buffalo Bills.
3: This is Elena Getzenberg covering the Bills. The big question in Buffalo is if giving the keys to Josh Allen's future to a first-time head coach in Joe Brady was the right move. There is immense pressure on the Bills, and Allen specifically, to take the steps the team hasn't with the 2024 MVP at quarterback to reach and then win the franchise's first Super Bowl title. There is intrigue surrounding defensive coordinator Jim Leonard and his switch in defensive scheme to a 3-4 base, and excitement for the connection between Allen and new number one wide receiver DJ Moore. The answer, however, if the changes were for the best, won't come until the postseason.
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4: Well done, Jovante. Always great to play the Killers. Very appropriate. Two-a-days. Buffalo Bills. They've been using Mr. Brightside now. CC, all two-a-days feel big. Yeah. Every team we're previewing, part of two-a-days feels big. This one feels a little bit bigger.
5: Yeah.
4: Buffalo Bills, 12-5 last year. Did not win the division. Behind New England. Make a coaching change. Sean McDermott out. Their offensive coordinator, Joe Brady, now their head coach. Big addition on the defensive side, Jim Leonard on Wisconsin, comes over from Denver to be their defensive coordinator. They add DJ Moore, a little Keon Coleman reboot maybe, another shot at making himself work as a wide receiver. New stadium. But all of that pales in comparison to Josh Allen and the need to get to the Super Bowl. Can they do it?
5: Yeah, I mean, they can always do it when you got 17 as your quarterback, right? Josh Allen is unbelievable in terms of an individual talent. And under Joe Brady, it's been one of the most proficient offenses in the National Football League. Joe Brady took over as offense coordinator in November of 2023. And since then, the Bills have the best record in the regular season in the NFL, 31-10. They're second in points per game, second in rush yards per game, and second in total first downs per game. So it's pretty good, the impact that Joe Brady has had as the play caller for the team and for the offense specifically. Now, when you look at the playoff loss to the Denver Broncos, when you look at the upper echelon defenses that you're going to have to go through in the AFC in order to get to the Super Bowl, Josh Allen hasn't played well. He hasn't fared well against the Texans. He had four turnovers in the AFC divisional round game out in Mile High Stadium. They had to find a way to make life easier for Josh Allen, and that is bringing in DJ Moore, who is a yak monster, great with yards after catch, and he's outstanding in terms of being a bona fide deep threat. So him taking the top off of the defense, James Cook continuing to be toward the top of the league in rushing the football, it should be an easier lift for Josh Allen, and I think that's a good thing for the Buffalo Bills.
4: I've heard a lot of people say this team's going to be different this year. I think Orlovsky, the Orlovsky ESPN NFL analyst, said people don't realize how good the roster is, et cetera. What do you believe is different year over year, McDermott to Joe Brady? Like, why are people thinking and feeling that this could be different? Just because a new coach?
5: Well, I think they're excited about a new voice and a new philosophy, so to speak, in terms of what the ethos of the team is going to be. But here's the thing that I would say. I'm excited about Joe Brady taking over and what that means for Josh Allen, what that means for the overall team. But they are losing a ton of leadership on that team. They lost their left guard, David Edwards, in free agency. He's now with the New Orleans Saints. Matt Milano is gone, right? Like, A.J. Epenesa is gone. Teron Johnson is gone. Like, these are not necessarily household names, but they were guys in leadership roles with the Buffalo Bills. What does that mean in terms of the lift for Josh Allen from a leadership perspective? What does that mean for the lift for Joe Brady from a leadership perspective? I'm not worried about the X's and O's. I'm actually not really worried about the talent base that they have on the roster. What I am worried about is the intangibles that ultimately determine the difference between really good teams and Super Bowl winning teams.
4: I'm going to use a basketball comp for you because it's a really interesting point you just brought up. You and I both heard years ago, it could never be Tatum and Brown's team unless Marcus Smart wasn't there. It wasn't an insult to Marcus Smart. Yeah. Is that he was such an overwhelming leader that if they wanted to make it their team, he couldn't be there. It couldn't be with your team. It couldn't really be Luka's team if LeBron's there.
5: Yeah.
4: Those guys are not the name guys. Matt Milano is a name guy, right? Some of those guys are name guys.
5: Yeah, Matt Milano's an all-pro.
4: None of them are LeBron, right?
5: Yeah, but I mean, even like,
4: My question then becomes, is this the first time it is truly Josh Allen's team? Did they move on from everyone that could be deemed the leader of the team in order to say, Josh, your coach, your team, your Super Bowl?
5: Yeah, I don't think there's anybody that can say they have more an investment in the franchise, more blood in the ground for the Buffalo Bills than Josh Allen. I don't think there's anybody there that can make a claim to have more invested in the success of that franchise from a player standpoint. So that's what makes it interesting.
4: And I will say this, the coaching change, the removal of McDermott, I don't know that that's on Josh Allen.
5: Yeah, because McDermott's success predates Josh Allen.
4: Right, but what I'm saying is I think the hiring of Brady is on Josh Allen. And I think that's a good thing. I think he's going to be good. But I think that
5: the hiring of Brady is also on Josh Allen from the standpoint of him getting Sean McDermott fired with four turnovers in a playoff game.
4: Sure.
5: Which he thinks about.
4: Sure. Yeah. But like, I don't think the hiring of Jesse Minter is on Lamar the way that the hiring of Joe Brady is on Josh Allen.
5: Oh, completely
4: agree. This is his coach.
5: Completely agree.
4: His team, his C on the jersey, so to speak, figuratively, literally, whatever it is, this year for the Buffalo Bills.
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11: Unsportsmanlike. How does Tom Brady, the magnificent, good-looking quarterback, how did he lose his beautiful wife to a jiu-jitsu instructor, jiu-jitsu instructor. Meanwhile, I can't get my Social Security account organized, which has me annoyed. Where is my statements? Nathaniel Hackett. What a dope. I've lasted this long without a computer. Nate Gargatz, is that how you pronounce it? Jesus, I'm an instance, excuse me. Pay attention, Campbell. The data freaks. I'll read books. I don't care if Taylor Swift's nude in the box.
12: I'm sorry, what was that, doggy? We are on Sportsmanlike here on ESPN Radio. ESPNU.
5: Oh, my God.
12: 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Christopher Mad Dog Russo on First Take today is going to pop in with us in just a minute or two. Rob,
5: that's a great line about Nat Hackett. What a dope.
13: He was a dope that year.
5: I feel like dope is an understated term that we need to use more of. Dope.
12: He's in Arizona now with Mike LaFleur.
5: He is.
13: He's the OC.
5: He's in charge of developing Carson Beck and Jeremiah Love.
12: Yeah, don't feel as good about that.
13: Who's
12: here? We are live, and Doggy is here. You look good.
13: Look at that suit.
5: Doggy.
12: Yes, Michelle is off, so it's just Chris and I with Christopher Mad Dog Russo. How are you?
14: Well, yes, you've been. How are you doing?
12: Boy, you've been on a lot of vacations.
14: Hello, Mr. Canty.
5: How are you doing?
14: I just went to Jackson Hole, Wyoming.
12: How was that?
14: It's really quite a place. First off, it's the only airport in the United States where the airport's in a national park. That's the first thing. 97% of the U.S. government owns 97% of the park. So you stay in Grand Teton, which is about 10 miles from Jackson Hole, and you hike, went to Yellowstone for a day, and you see every animal. I didn't see a bear, but you see every animal known to man. You know, you see elk, moose, bison, and you go on these safari things and you do these hikes. And then Sunday we spent all day driving to Yellowstone, which is basically the size of Rhode Island.
5: Wow.
14: It's about 100 miles from Jackson Hole. So you go to Yellowstone and you go, waterfalls and canyons and all those kinds of things. So it was really a hell of a trip. Family, whole family went. So first time, the four of us with my wife and I went, we all met there. And Jackson Hole is a great town. That's where they did all those great westerns.
5: Yeah.
14: Including Shane in 1953, a famous one with Alan Ladd. Beautiful little town. Went to a rodeo Friday night.
12: Oh, wow.
14: Packed. Couldn't get a seat. Had to get them online.
12: Oh, God.
14: So that was fun. And, I tell you how busy it is. I tried for 5 weeks to get dinner reservations. 5 weeks before I even went. 5 o'clock or 8:45.
5: Wow.
12: Now, what do you do in that spot?
5: You go with the 5 o'clock. You go with the early dinner.
14: 5 and 5:30.
5: Yes.
12: Have to.
14: I can't eat at 9 o'clock at night.
5: No, that's ridiculous.
12: Now I'm surprised, but are you into these vacations like that, like the sightseeing ones? Because I would think that you would rather the tennis, beach,
14: Well, I can't play tennis right now because I got a bad shoulder.
12: Okay.
14: So I'm getting that fixed in a week. I got a rotator cuff. That's going to bother me. So I haven't played all summer.
5: You'll feel a lot better afterwards.
14: Oh, I will. Yeah. And then rehab will be a pain, but I'll deal with it. As far as the, the golf, I went to Normandy earlier in the summer. That's where you get the idea where, you're all wrapped up with me taking vacations, Mr. Cohen.
4: You're not the Russo I'm worried about taking vacations. Oh, there's another one taking too many.
14: I gave him
4: Oh, my God. Colin,
14: I gave him
4: on ESPN West Palm. Guy's in his second season as a host. How many days does he have off?
14: Well, he didn't cheat on it, but Norway NBA Finals.
5: Oh.
14: And he heard from his father on that. Enough high school football with the videos on Friday nights.
4: Canty today. Mike Tannenbaum comes in. He says, who's the biggest influence in your life, non-family? Tell him what you said.
5: High school basketball coach. Jerry Faulkner.
14: That's good for you.
5: Yeah.
14: You need to have that.
5: Yeah.
14: But, I mean, he sends my son all over West Palm Beach for video with a preseason high school football.
4: It's important.
14: When the Yankees are playing Tampa in a divisional game.
4: Well, it may not matter. Let's be honest. The way the Yankees. Now, give Canty. So, Canty's 7 months in. His son is 7 months old.
5: 7 months old.
14: One
4: of the things. First kid. One of the things he has said.
14: First child, Chris?
5: First one.
14: How old are you?
5: 43.
14: Oh, my God. I had my first at 39.
5: Yeah.
14: So we
5: lived a little bit before we moved here.
14: Wow.
4: Now, give him your last
14: 45.
4: Give him your whole vacation trip breakdown.
5: Here's the deal. So people have to be clear when they say vacation versus trip. If you take a kid when you go out of town, that is a trip. That's not a vacation.
14: 100%.
5: A vacation is without the kid when you can relax, or if you're bringing hired help with you,
14: which I have
5: to take care of the kid.
14: Right.
5: That's a vacation.
14: I agree.
5: But when you're going out of town with the kid, with no hired help, is a trip.
14: Especially 7 months old.
5: Yeah.
14: I mean, that's naps
5: that's
14: and everything else. The one thing about the Yellows, the Jackson Hole, if you ever did go, and I definitely would recommend it.
5: Okay, I'm going.
14: You got to start your day at 6-7 o'clock in the morning. I mean,
4: that's late for us.
14: You got to start your day for these hikes. For instance, my kids went on a hike on Thursday morning and they got to their lot at 7:30. There's only 50 spots in the lot and they were the 30th car to park.
5: Mm.
14: And if you don't get there prior, you're waiting an hour before somebody moves out of the thing. So you really got to start that's something you got to. And then if you do the hike for 4 hours, what do you do about food if you're eating dinner at 5:30 at night?
5: Yeah.
14: So there's a lot of little things you got to figure out. But if they take the four kids on that vacation, including the aforementioned Colin Russo, who's taking a lot of vacation this summer, that is a situation where, you got to go out and do things with them.
5: Yeah.
14: And they're all in their 20s now, but 7 months old, that's tricky, Christopher.
5: Well, dog, with my wife, when it comes to itineraries and doing stuff,
14: she's
5: when we go
14: it?
5: Out of town, yeah,
14: she's good at it.
5: Yeah, it's like training camp in terms of what our schedule is.
14: You let her do it. So let her organize it. The kid takes the nap.
4: We're talking with Christopher Mad Dog Russo here on Unsportsmanlike. You'll see him at First Take 10 a.m. Eastern Time. Mad Dog Unleashed 3-6 Eastern on Mad Dog Sports Radio on Sirius XM. We had a big fight this morning. NL MVP. Right now, who are you voting for?
14: I'm not voting for Otani. He's won it too many times.
4: That's not a reason you can't vote for someone.
14: You know, that I can't. I mean, I got to do somebody. He's got 30 homers. So does Peter Crow Armstrong. I might go give it to him.
5: PCA, let's go.
14: He plays in the outfield. He plays center field. Otani does not do that. Otani hasn't pitched in a month and a half.
4: But he still pitched 14 games. They're 9-5 in the games he started.
5: And guess what? Even when you include his WAR as a pitcher, it's not as high as PCA.
14: Yeah, I don't go by WAR anyway. Because
5: I understand, but I'm just saying when it comes to the list.
4: By the WAR of 1812, he's more into.
14: Here's the best way to look at it.
5: We haven't seen somebody like Otani since then. But here's one thing I will say, though. But, Doggy, when you think about the lift that PCA has with the Chicago Cubs in terms of elevating everybody in the franchise, he does more than Shohei Otani.
14: Well, here's the other thing. Yeah, 100%. Here's the other thing. If Otani wasn't on the team, would the Dodgers still be in first place?
5: Yes.
14: If PCA wasn't on a team, would the Cubs be 20 games over 500?
5: No, they would not be in striking distance of the NL Central. They wouldn't be.
4: The Dodgers did win a World Series prior to Otani there. It's not the same roster. I understand that.
14: But it was also in a pandemic.
4: Okay, but this
14: games,
4: team prior to Otani was still good.
5: But they're spending $600 million on payroll.
4: For now. We'll see. Walter, who knows what's going to happen? He's going to have to sell the team.
14: Absolutely. He's in big trouble. There's no way you buy the Lakers and sell it in 5-6 months if there isn't something going on.
4: 100%.
14: So. The Dodgers, the days of them, they got major issues. You're right about that. But I would vote. I mean, I might do it just to be different, but I might go PCA.
4: Nobody hates talking sports that are not in season more than Doggy hates it. Give me an NFL take right now that you're like, you know what? I actually like this because technically we're not in season yet. Is there an NFL topic that you would say I actually like talking about right now?
14: That's a good question.
4: Because you hate it. They give them the rundown for first take.
14: You know, July or August football, I can't take. Play the game. The season starts September 9th. I'll be on top. Once the season starts on September 9th,
4: so there's
14: I'll be
4: no NFL topic. This
14: I'm thinking of one.
4: Yeah.
14: NFL topic right now that I would sink my teeth into. You know, I'll give you this. You know, I'm a little tired of the Baker Mayfield thing. Ooh. I know he loves to play with a chip on his shoulder. What do you want Tampa to do? Give him $60 million a year? There are a million quarterbacks coming out of next year's draft. You got Dante Moore. You got the kid from LSU. You got the Ohio State kid. You got
4: Arch.
14: I can't forget him. You got the Mississippi quarterback. Mm-hmm. What are they supposed to do? And Mayfield is a good quarterback. He's not top 10. He's a good quarterback. They were 8-9 last year. And the idea that Mayfield always seems to think he has to play with a chip on his shoulder, that gets a little tiresome. I'll show you that they've disrespected me. Calm down. Well, he wants $60 million a year. I mean, if you were the Tampa franchise where, you know, you're trying to piecemeal the team, you're not even sure about the head coach, and again, you got a million quarterbacks coming out of next year's draft. Evan just named a few. Yeah. I'd have to go back. There's about eight or nine of them. There's a lot of them who could be good. Would you go out there and get Mayfield, who has won, what, one playoff game in his career, maybe two? Would you go out, or three? I guess he won one with the Browns. But would you go out there and give him, you know, $60 million a year, 200, you know, the quarterback price?
5: No.
14: I wouldn't either.
5: No.
14: And he, you know, goes on this constant theme. I can't believe they did this to me. I'll show them. Calm down. That's the one that I would have some problems with. I would do that today.
5: Doug, I wanted to ask you about this, and I know this is a little bit off the beaten path, but I think it's still an important story. What did you make of how the NBA handled the investigation into Kawhi Leonard with the Clippers and the whole salary cap circumvention?
14: Yeah, I'm not sure how to read that.
5: What did you make of it, and what happens next? Because nobody knows.
14: Well, Ballmer sounds like he's going to be proved innocent. You know, no evidence, so it doesn't seem like Ballmer's in any kind of trouble.
5: Yeah.
14: I don't know what they're going to do with Leonard. I guess they're going to let it, they'll let it go and let Leonard go to Toronto. You know, it's a very good question. It dragged on forever. You got a huge trade that right now is sort of on a conveyor belt. Nobody knows exactly where he's going to be at the end of the day. The Clippers don't want him back. The Toronto wants him. He won there. It's a very strange story. I completely agree. And the NBA is going to have, you know, let's be honest. I mean, a little bit like baseball. Baseball had a great postseason last year, great World Series. Then they had the World Baseball Classic, which they did very well in. And the NBA had, you know, a juice with the Knicks. Then they had a big offseason. LeBron goes to Philly. Everybody's wrapped up on a schedule. A lot of momentum for the NBA right now. And, you know, I am not one necessarily
4: you're complimenting the NBA.
14: The regular season doesn't mean anything, but I mean.
4: I've never had this happen in all my years knowing you. Wow.
14: Well, the NBA regular season doesn't mean anything. That's the biggest problem I have with the NBA. And they know that. That's why they put all these little things in there with challenge cups and that's why they put Philadelphia and the Knicks in game one.
5: Yes.
14: Because they know in game one that LeBron's going to play. Mm-hmm. If they put that game in the middle of February, you know, with load management, half the players may not be in the game. They put it in the first game of the year. Embiid, LeBron, the Knicks will play everybody. They'll have themselves an interesting game. Spurs, Knicks, Christmas, they know Wembanyama's going to play. The load management issue. But again, forgetting all that, the NBA's got a lot of juice going into the regular season. Which is good to see.
4: Dobby, I'm going to give you something that you're going to be shocked we discussed. And we spent
14: today
4: a lot of time on this.
5: You'd be shocked about it.
4: Shocked by this. The LIV PGA situation.
14: Wow,
4: going on.
14: I am surprised.
4: Okay. So here's my big idea. I think something is there for the PGA Tour to take advantage of. I would do some sort of tournament for these LIV guys to play their way back in. Let them do some sort of elimination tournament, something creative. Like CC said, a $25 million fine to come back in is one hell of a grudge that you're going to hold. So why not? Do I like that they left? No, but why not take advantage of the top story at ESPN.com. Liv is falling apart. They have no money. The Saudi money
14: was a disaster. They're going to cancel the last tournament of the year. Yeah, it's a mess.
4: So why not do some sort of tournament where these guys play either against each other or against PGA guys to play their way in?
14: I don't know if the DeChambeaus and the Rahms are going to put up with that, but I understand what you're saying. There's about five or six players that right now that you miss. You miss DeChambeau. I think you miss Hatton. He's fun to watch, and he's always in the mix when these majors go. You certainly miss Rahm. You know, there's about four or five guys. I'd have to, Cameron Smith in the old days you missed. There's about four or five guys that the PGA Tour survived. Nobody thought they would. You know, they thought that Liv, with all this endless money and when all the poaching, you thought that Liv would be the team, that the PGA was in trouble, and the PGA out-survived Liv. So give the PGA a lot of credit for that. But they still miss about four or five guys. I mean, DeChambeau's the second most popular player in golf outside of Rory. It's Rory, DeChambeau, and Scheffler. Scheffler's the best, but they do miss DeChambeau, and he doesn't seem like he's inclined to want to come back and play.
15: I don't mean to interrupt.
14: And Rahm, too.
15: I have not talked to you about this. Tell CeCe and everybody about Scheffler's dad.
14: Oh, he's
15: a... Oh, my God. With you and the... give him the story.
14: That's
15: a good job by me.
14: You're very good.
15: Thank you.
14: You heard that. last Ryder Cup, I went out there to do two shows at the Ryder Cup. That was at Bethpage in September. So I did a Tuesday and a Wednesday shows out there because, it was a huge event. I know the course. So I actually went out there to do the two radio shows. PGA Tour Radio sets me up. Anyway, the second day, Scheffler's father driving around the course with his wife in a cart says, do you know where Mad Dog is broadcasting from? I want to meet him. So the driver knew where, the cart driver knew where I was, came by, and yeah, he's in here. And Scheffler's father came out like 5 to 5. It was during a break. I put him on at 5 o'clock. Guy was tremendous.
5: Awesome.
14: I'll give you two or three things. He said he knew at 6 years old when Scotty, living in Paramus, New Jersey, wanted to go hit golf balls at a driving range in the middle of the wintertime. So he took him up there, shoveled the snow off the mats so Scotty Jr. could hit the golf practice.
5: Oh, yeah.
14: They moved to Texas so he'd have to do it in decent weather. And in those days, now this is probably, I don't know what year, let's say 20 years ago, maybe, somewhere in right around 2002, 2003, he was a stay-at-home dad. His wife worked. And in those days, I mean, that's a little, 20 years ago, people didn't, and he did that to take care of his four kids. And I asked him, I said, well, you must talk to him every Sunday after a tournament. He says, I never do. I says, you don't pick up the phone and talk to your dad, talk to your kid after how he did it. No, I don't want to drive him crazy. I'll leave him alone. And he makes sure he goes to the majors. But, if he's playing in, let's say he just played in Memphis and he won, would you call him on Sunday to congratulate him? Well, maybe he would have called him this week because he won. But normally, to get a little recap, no. Very, very interesting guy. And I saw him again. He texts me all the time. He lives, he lives here and he lives in Dallas. But very, very interesting, the relationship he has with Scotty, because he's got I think he's got three girls and a boy. I think that's what it is. And he spends one of the daughters is getting married in October. And he spends as much time with the three daughters as he does with the boy who's the best golfer in the world. And you and I in that situation say, the hell with the other kids and go hang out with
5: exactly,
14: the kids.
5: Exactly. 1,000%, doggy.
14: And he didn't do that. That's why he's an interesting spot. He was a very good interview that day.
5: So as you guys are more veteran in the parent game than I am, is that the parenting advice? Don't crowd your kid?
14: Yeah, I would think don't crowd, Well, he's got two, right?
15: No, I have two. Yeah, I have two.
14: I think, your kid's liable to, gonna have your genes, gonna be a great athlete.
5: Yeah.
14: Let him play all the sports.
5: Agreed.
14: And you as an NFL player, Super Bowl, right, with the mm-hmm. Giants, let the kid go out there, be coached properly, let him enjoy it. He's gonna have enough issues filling your shoes. Let him be a kid. I have two of my boys who are in sports. One he knows, the other one's coaching, and I sometimes wonder if they did it because of me, and I think they picked two tough fields. Let him find his own way.
15: Timmy picked a way tougher field.
14: Way tougher.
15: Assistant coaching coaching in basketball.
14: Yeah, he picked a tough field.
5: Yeah.
14: And Northern Arizona, no less.
5: That's hard.
14: Collin's a lot like me, the one that works for Evan. So I can see that. But, you and your situation, you're going to go to all these. Let him play all the sports, and you'll go to all the events. Try to lay low. And if he doesn't play well, don't talk to him when the games are over and tell him what he did wrong. Let him bring it up to you.
15: Christopher Mad Dog Russo, 10 a.m. Eastern.
14: He'll
15: be on First Take.
14: Great job.
15: Mad Dog Unleashed, 3 to 6 Eastern on Sirius XM 82. Thank you, Doggy. We appreciate it.
14: We're
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16: Hey, this is Rich Eisen coming up on Wednesday. 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
15: 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No Michelle Smallman, Chris Candy, Evan Cohen. No Nuno for the guys in Vegas East with Cam and Pat and Jovante. So, you know what? We're doing best of three today because everybody's short. Our teams are shortened today. We're doing best of three. Who said it? Three pieces of audio. We have to identify who's speaking in the audio. It's supposed to be recognizable either by the voice or by the context clues. Great stuff by Doggy, by the way. If you missed
5: it, was awesome.
15: Russo,
5: was
15: go
5: awesome,
15: back on
5: yeah.
15: the podcast and listen. All right, ready?
5: Let's do it.
15: And who said it today?
5: Okay.
15: Brought to us by Lids. Looking to bench that tired cap? Shop the newest NFL collection from the 47 brand, featuring iconic big-time hits, only in store at Lids. We have the awesome hats. I have my Pats one. It's awesome, thanks to Lids and the 47 brand. Let's go.
1: Obviously, he's eligible for an extension coming up at the end of this month. And, you know, we'll talk through all that stuff and can't speak on it much right now. But, you know, ultimately, it's his call, his decision. Look, if he comes to me and wants to be moved, you know, Joe and I will talk it through.
15: Mike Dunleavy Jr.
5: Yes.
15: Steph Curry is eligible for an extension, I believe, on August 29th. Joe would be Joe Lacob, the majority governor of the Warriors.
5: Yep.
15: Mike Dunleavy Jr.
5: Well done.
15: Delayed. No, a delayed ding there. I just want to mess
5: with you. Told
15: I
5: you
15: got nervous.
5: You. Don't get thrown
3: Gotta
5: out
3: build the drama.
5: They're playing
15: All right.
5: games.
15: All right.
5: We need one more for the win. Let's go.
6: You always want to try to get off to a good start, and, you know, I was able to do that today. And, I mean, really just a dream start, and was able to continue to strike the ball and execute.
15: Strike the ball
5: and execute.
15: I was going to say Ty Simpson at first. Could that be Scottie Scheffler?
5: Play it again.
6: You always want to try to get off to a good start, and, you know, I was able to do that today. And, I mean, really just a dream start, and was able to continue to strike the ball and execute.
15: Could it be Scottie? He did just win this weekend. Doggy was just talking about the relationship with the dad.
5: That would make sense.
15: But they would have pulled that back quickly?
5: Yeah. First of all, they're capable of it. Yeah. Go with Scheffler.
15: Scottie Scheffler.
5: Yeah.
15: Oh!
5: That's the win. Evan Cohen. One-man show.
15: Wait a second. Did you guys pull that after Dog referenced the dad, or did you guys already have that?
3: No, that was already in the game.
15: Would we have gotten that without him?
5: But you know, we have been talking about the Live Golf Tour,
15: yeah.
5: So the golf has been ever-present. That makes sense.
15: Let's rub it in. Get the third one.
5: We got it.
7: You know, in Tommy's instance, he extended his career and gave him a second half. And I'm a beneficiary of that. Other pitchers have been a beneficiary of that.
15: Talking about Tommy. Late Tommy
5: Cole.
15: John. Tommy John surgery.
5: Yeah, Garrett Cole.
15: That does. Garrett
5: Cole.
15: Yes!
5: Boom!
15: Yes! Wow!
5: Let's go!
15: I feel like too good, I think, about that. I'm like really happy that we just did that. That was really good. Really good.
3: Is that too easy?
15: I don't think so. I think we were just on our game.
5: We were on it, yeah.
15: Mike Dunleavy Jr. is a random cut. We haven't talked about
5: it all week. We haven't talked about it all week.
15: Scheffler.
5: The Scheffler one.
15: We got lucky. We got lucky. It was top of mind.
3: We were trying to set up which cuts to use before the segment. Javonte's like, oh, you want to use the Stefanski here? We were like, okay, don't use that one then. We didn't use it.
15: Or the Stefanski?
3: I was sitting there. Canty's sitting there.
5: On what was going to be used.
15: Oh, you said it too, Canty?
5: No, none of the ones that we just answered.
15: Yeah. No, the Stefanski one.
3: We were like, all right, well, Javonte goes, all right, we're using Stefanski. And I'm like,
15: that's amazing. CC is such a perfectionist and so prepared that there are times where he gets in that zone where you could talk to him and he won't hear you. That's an amazing bit, Javonte. If you just actually out all of the audio to him to see if he processes it, if he's focusing on whatever is next in terms of the show.
5: Yeah.
15: Like right now, I don't think he heard anything I just said.
5: No, I heard what you said. I'm so locked in sometimes, I'm not focusing
15: That's
5: on what's
15: been happening.
5: Yeah, I got you.
15: What a win. What a win. Ian Fitzsimmons, Amber and Ian. He'll join us next. We're on Sportsmanlike, presented by Progressive Insurance.
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0: 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Quick note before we bring our next wonderful guest on. Our adopted team here on Unsportsmanlike, the New Orleans Saints. They're in trouble health-wise. Jordan Tyson is out for...
2: Couple of months,
0: their wide receiver. And Alvin Kamara now, per Adam Schefter, is expected to be sidelined for at least the next month due to a sprained MCL.
2: But they think he avoided a major knee injury,
0: well,
2: which
0: is
2: positive news.
0: Yeah. A good thing. I'm probably not going to avoid an injury here. Ian Fitzsimmons, Amber and Ian, weeknights 8 p. to 10 p. Eastern time, joins us here on Unsportsmanlike. I'm just going to give you the floor so you can tell everybody what happened just now, because you're going to destroy me. Go ahead.
3: Well, we were just talking during the break, and CC, you know, played for the Cowboys, so he knows what Texas is like in the summer. It's a damn blast furnace. It's 116 heat index every single day. I think we're on our 27th straight day of triple digit heat.
2: Yeah.
3: It's miserable, CC, you know.
2: Yeah.
3: So I said it to you guys during the break. I went, yeah, I can't wait to move and get the hell out of here, man. It's just too hot. And then what does Evan say, CC?
2: I'm moving to the mountains of Texas.
0: No. Hold on a second. No, he said,
3: I'm moving to the mountains.
0: Said, where are you moving? Ian said, I'm moving to the mountains. I said, in Texas?
2: There are no mountains in Texas.
0: I don't think I realize that.
3: What the hell is wrong with you, Cohen? I mean, we got hill country, right?
2: Yeah,
3: I mean,
2: you got Northwest Texas. That's about the best you go
0: get.
2: Wait
0: a second.
2: Ain't no mountains out there.
0: Am I supposed to answer this question seriously, Ian Fitzsimmons? Am I supposed to know when you say I'm moving to the mountains exactly where you're moving?
3: But are there mountains in Texas? You've got hill country.
0: I don't know. That's the problem.
3: We got freaking Magellan here, man, on Sportsmanlike.
2: Wow, that is incredible.
3: It's unbelievable. There are mountains, my brother. You got the Appalachian Trail. You got Montana.
2: You got the Rockies.
3: You got the Wasatch Front. I mean, you got the Pacific Northwest.
2: No association with Texas.
3: None whatsoever. You could have gone all of those, but no, you went... Let's go. Are you moving to the mountains of Texas?
0: Well, how's everybody else doing today?
2: Oh, my God.
0: You know what? Let's turn the table. We played a clip earlier to promote you coming on of Pat Costello, our producer, during I'm Over It, 7:45 a.m. Eastern time, saying that you don't believe in expiration dates on food. Go ahead, Ian. Explain that one.
3: That was a long time ago.
0: Doesn't matter. We're going to use it against you now.
3: I think it's more of a suggestion because they don't want to get sued. So if your milk, let's say it expires on today, what is the August 18th, right? But if you're going to tell me it's still not going to be good on August 20th, yeah, it's still good. Just pass a smell test. I mean, you give it a sniff. You know, if that smell's still good, drink it. I'm good with it. That's what happens when you grow up on a thoroughbred horse farm, man. I mean, it's do or die. And if the food is there and it's an expiration date, it's, you know, you're 3 days past, go ahead and dive right in. It's not going to kill you. You're good.
0: What do you think about that, CC, as somebody that grew up in the mountains
2: of
0: New York City?
2: That's real. That's real.
3: As a matter of fact,
0: everywhere has mountains now, Ian.
2: The Canyon of Heroes is actually a real canyon.
0: Yeah.

0: different start.
1: I agree. I actually agree with you. I think this has been phenomenal so far. I think I'm going to ask a good question, but it may bring the mood down. Do you think Indiana was screwed being ranked sixth overall in the preseason top 25?
2: I think all preseason rankings, and this is talking to coaches across the country for the last 10 years. I think preseason rankings are great for us. They're great for fans. They don't mean a damn thing. They're about as useless as you can get. So, is Cignetti gonna use it? Probably. I know Kalen DeBoer is using not being ranked in the top 10 as a little, fodder and a little juice for the Crimson Tide. But think about this, guys. 17 of the last 18 years in the preseason AP poll. 17 of 18. So basically 2 decades straight. At least one team in the preseason top 10 has finished unranked. At least 3 teams in 5 of the last 7 years preseason top 10 finished unranked. So.
1: And who was it? Was it Penn State last year? Was that who it was?
2: We had, Penn State started number 2, Clemson I think was 4, and LSU was 9.
1: Wow.
2: 2 of the 3 coaches got fired during the season. So preseason rankings, they're great for us to talk about, but in the portal world now, they really don't mean a damn thing.
3: Okay, so who's the team then in the top 10 that's going to finish the season unranked?
2: It's hard, man.
3: No. You open that door, we're going to walk through it.
2: And I'm all about it. I'll kick it down, man. Texas A&M. Marcel Reed's got to show me in big games. The last 3 games of the year last year, he was not good. When the stage was brightest and grandest, he wasn't good. And I love Mike Elko, man, but I had to pick somebody. Look at that top 10. Who are you taking, CC?
1: Oh, he didn't bring that up. Don't put that back on him, Mountain Man. You brought that up.
2: Hold on a minute, dude. Yeah. there ain't no mountains in Texas. I just gave you one. I gave you Texas A&M. It's gonna happen. Somebody is going to miss out a preseason top 10. They're gonna be out of it. Not just missing out the college football playoff. They're gonna be out of the top 25. Unranked. It's gonna happen. I had to pick somebody.
3: I would agree with you, coach. I think it's an SEC team. I would probably lean toward Oklahoma because they feel like they're a quarterback injury away from their season being derailed. That's what happened last year. So maybe I would go down that road, but I do find that stat fascinating. And just looking at the top 10, you don't really see a lot of holes with any of those teams. All of them feel like teams that could be in the college football playoff mix. I want to pivot here. Yesterday on First Take, I gave the hot take that the triplets in Miami, that means quarterback, running back, wide receiver, are better than the triplets in Columbus. Am I off base or do you agree?
2: Big back is obviously back again. He'll run your butt over. You know, Darian Mensah has just been a mercenary in college football, going to Tulane, then Duke, and now to the Canes. And then Malachi Toney, arguably, you can make the case, man, he's the second best playmaker because his return game is insane. I had him 3 times last year, and he's just a remarkable talent. So having said that, you got Bo Jackson, you got Julian Sain, you got Jeremiah Smith. I'm sorry, CeCe, I'm going Buckeyes with that trio just because of Smitty. Smitty, man, true freshman, every NFL scout that I talked to, and I talked to the same 4 every single week, they all said independent of one another, 3 years ago, he's a number 1 pick in the draft. Let that sink in, how talented that dude is.
1: Just a quick programming note. CeCe and I will be live from the Guadalupe Mountains National Park coming up soon, which are mountains in Texas, Ian Fitzsimmons.
2: There are mountains
1: in Texas.
2: That's hill country, dog.
1: Mountains in Texas.
2: Hey, let me ask you a question. 1, what's the heat index there? 2, are you skiing down them?
1: No.
2: I'm talking about where you're going to go live, and I'm not living down where near Big Bend is.
1: That's your problem. Happening. I am. I'm going to move there. The amount of people tweeting.
3: To the Guadalupe Mountains?
1: Yeah, that's my home away from home.
2: Okay.
1: At Unsports ESPN at EBCO Radio, Chris Canty 99. People are tweeting in like crazy. The links to all of these mountains in Texas. I want to go back to one thing in terms of college football.
2: Hold on a minute. Go back, Evan. We were talking about getting out of the heat, and you went mountains in Texas. That's still going to be 116 down in hill country.
1: Wait a minute. What do we always say around here? You can't move the goalposts. You're moving the goalposts.
2: No, I'm not.
1: Hey, you kind of are.
2: I'm really not.
1: A little bit of movement.
2: Not really. What do you got?
1: Best coach in college football is?
2: Right now, Sig and Kirby. There's two. That's it. Yeah, well, the Athletic just did a piece on this. As a matter, they do it every year. And there was 2 coaches in Tier 1, and that was it. That was the list. It's kind of like, you know, the quarterback rankings where you have the different tiers.
1: Mm-hmm.
2: In Tier 1, there was 2, and I agree with it. It's Cignetti and it's Kirby. And
1: so then let me throw you a curveball off of
2: this. I'd say Dan Lanning is close, by the way.
1: Okay.
2: Think about Lanning.

0: every single year he's been the CFP, they've been beaten by the eventual national champ, and that chaps his butt. I mean, he is sick of it. So that is a team. Look, Amari Washington, think about this, guys. And CeCe, you can relate to this. They had to put a cap on this dude. He's such a freak. I mean, and Bruce Feldman did a piece on this. His freaks list every year is amazing. Our old teammate here at ESPN. They had to cap his squat at 800 pounds. They're like, no more.
1: That's
0: no
1: insane.
0: More.
2: I've been there.
0: And I've been there. Dante Moore, Dakarian Moore, you know, as Stewart's back at wide receiver, they are loaded. So I'd say Lanning is right there on the cusp.
2: So Ian, give us the best coach in college football that's never worked for Nick Saban.
0: Ooh, that's a great question, man. Ryan Day. He's never worked
2: that's
0: for
2: good
0: Saban.
2: Answer.
1: Yeah. Good answer.
0: I mean, that's top of the, you know, cause Sig has, Lanning has, Kirby has. Yeah, I'm going to go Ryan Day. He's a Chip Kelly disciple.
1: Coach, how far gone does Clemson have to get before they'll think about moving on from Dabo Swinney?
0: We'll find out week one. I'll be there, man. Clemson LSU, we'll have that game right here on ESPN. I think all of ESPN is going to the Lane Train's debut. I don't know what LSU's got, by the way. How quickly can they build chemistry there? Because they spent over $50 million on that roster. Dabo's finally, dipped his toe into the portal pool. Sammy Brown's a hell of a player, quarterback. I mean, excuse me, at linebacker. We gotta see what Chase can do at quarterback, but he beats Lane week one, he's gonna shut a lot of people up, but I'm not giving up on Dabo yet. Chad Morse is back as his offensive coordinator. When they won two natties, he was the one calling plays. So Dabo went back to a very familiar guy, familiar system, and an old friend. I mean, having Chad Morse back could make the difference in Clemson making a run in the ACC and getting back to where they used to be. So I'm not closing the door yet on Dabo Swinney at Clemson, CC.
2: Ian, always awesome talking to you. 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
0: I'm gonna go get really chilly in those mountains in Texas.
1: The Guadalupe Mountains.
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11: Of the night.
1: All right, we're going to Major League Baseball, and the Cubbies going for the series sweep against the Crosstown Sox. So we're going with the Cubs and my front runner for NL MVP, PCA, over the Chicago White Sox. Money line, it's $100 with a total payout of $171. That is the play of the day.
13: Survived a terrible, terrible moment in our history.
14: The most unsportsmanlike moment of the day.
15: That was terrible.
16: Was not a great look.
17: I think the cadence of that was the play of the day almost feels Danhausen, you are cursed. Like, I now do the pointing. That
1: you
17: was the play of the day.
1: Play of the day. Of the day.
17: Like, it has.
1: Okay, I see where you're going.
17: Right? Pat, am I right? It kind of has
1: know,
17: a Danhausen cadence.
1: I don't know if it has the same type of impact.
17: No. You may actually be cursed with some of your plays of the day.
1: I'm telling you. Plays of the day have been okay lately, but man.
17: But there is a cadence to it.
1: Yeah.
17: Okay. Now, let's get to some unsportsmanlike moments. Let's start with our buddy Matt Barry, of course, SEC Network, TGL, college football, Sports Center, etc. Matt had a pizza take he put out there yesterday on Twitter. And shout out to Matt, by the way, because both of us were on the 5 p.m. Eastern Sports Center yesterday as part of the Take 2 segment, and they put clips from you and I on First Take yesterday on Sports Center,
1: okay,
17: which was cool. Adding hot honey to pizza enhances it. Dipping it in ranch ruins everything the slice stands for. Carry on. How do we feel about this?
1: I'm a proponent of putting honey on pizza. I like it. I'm not opposed to ranch on the pizza. I just don't know that I'm dipping it in the ranch. I would maybe drizzle some ranch on the slice, but I'm not going to dip the slice into ranch. Because I agree with them. Dipping it in the ranch ruins it. Sprinkling a little ranch dressing on there and ain't never hurt nobody.
17: Am I psychotic to just say I want a plain slice plain? Like, is that not okay?
1: You eat plain slices of pizza?
17: Yeah.
1: That's weird.
17: That's weird?
18: That's not weird.
17: What? That's not weird?
18: A slice of cheese is not weird.
1: Cheese slice of pizza? Yeah, that's weird.
18: No, it's not.
17: That's not weird.
1: I don't trust people that don't have toppings on the pizza.
18: That eat cheese pizza?
1: I don't trust people that don't have toppings on the pizza.
18: That's the most 5 billion people in the world.
17: I'm sorry.
1: It's just like people that don't eat bacon, don't trust them. I don't trust people that wear black Air Force Ones. We're going to add adults that eat plain slices of pizza. I don't trust you.
18: That's so many people in your life.
1: Okay, that's fine.
18: I co-sign.
1: I'm not for everybody. Fine.
18: They don't have an issue with you. You have an issue with them.
17: Jovante, okay. Wait a second.
1: Jovante agrees with
17: Why
1: me.
17: Why do you co-sign?
1: As long as Jovante agrees with me, I'm good with it.
18: Because, like, eating plain cheese pizza, just, like, what are you eating it for? You're just eating cheese.
1: Right.
18: Cheese and bread and sauce.
17: That's what pizza is.
18: What are you talking about?
17: Yeah,
18: that's boring.
1: It might be boring, but plenty of people eat it. I need a topping.
18: That's their problem.
17: So, Javante, if you go into a pizza shop, what are you ordering?
18: Pepperoni.
17: How many slices?
1: Agreed.
18: Two.
17: What? And then, let's say the pizza place says we only serve regular pies. What are you doing?
18: Going somewhere else.
17: Wow.
18: He's not going to buy more than he's going to eat.
1: Me, on the other hand, I'm going to get the whole pie because I'm probably going to eat the whole thing.
17: I'm stunned by this take by you.
18: Yeah, this is crazy.
1: It's not a crazy take.
18: This is crazy. You don't trust anyone that eats cheese pizza?
1: I'm not alone in this take. Yes, adults. Children, fine. I'm fine with kids. Kids eat cheese pizza. I'm fine with that.
18: I had cheese pizza this past weekend.
1: If you're an adult and you don't have toppings on your pizza, I don't trust you.
2: He doesn't trust any of us.
17: So at what age are you going to say to your son, we need to move on from the cheese slice?
1: At what age are you an adult?
17: I don't, well, this is a big debate.
18: Who are you asking?
1: I'm asking Evan.
17: Here's the problem. My son thinks because he's getting bar mitzvah that he doesn't have to listen to us the day after because it's becoming a man.
1: Becoming a man in his adulthood.
17: You still have to, then fine, you don't want to do that? Pay damn rent, kid. I'm just saying.
1: I bet you'll listen to you then.
17: Yeah, go get a job, which you should have anyway.
1: Pay some taxes.
18: Make your own food.
2: That's what my parents did to me when at 14 I was like, I think I'm an adult now. She's like, okay, you can drive everywhere. You can make all the dinners. And I was like, this backfired.
17: I'm out. Back to being a kid.
2: Back to cheese pizza.
17: All right. Crazy take by CeCe. Cam, you found a couple of great unsportsmanlike moments. Set them up, please. Roy Oswalt.
2: Yeah, somehow Roy Oswalt is relevant here. So MVP Baseball 2005 for a certain generation of baseball fans is the greatest sports video game of all time.
17: It's NHLPA 92 or 93.
2: Sure, for the prior generation. In the 2000s, it was this one.
18: Well, I mean, that game came out before anyone in this room was born. So
2: Johnson might have been alive.
18: 92, 93? No,
2: never mind.
17: NHL, anyway. Was it 93, 94, 92, 93? Whatever it was, those years were amazing for NHLPA on Sega Genesis.
1: It was great.
2: Featured in the movie Swingers. 94. Great movie. Anyway, this guy, for some reason, on TikTok was like, I'm going to attempt to throw a perfect game with Roy Oswalt of the Astros in MVP Baseball 2005. He did it. It took him 1,993 attempts, and over the course of a week, he was just streaming himself playing MVP baseball over and over again. Every single time he would give up a perfect game, he'd just restart the game and go again, and it took him over 2,000 attempts, and he finally did it. Wow. I don't know why, but he did it, so congrats
17: to him. Now we know what Nuno is doing on his vacation.
2: Yeah, this guy on TikTok.
17: Nuno.
18: I don't think Nuno's played a video game since Pong.
1: How many views did this get?
2: Oh, people were following along a lot, and the MLB account tweeted about it.
1: Because I'm just trying to figure out, this person can't have a real job, a 9-to-5. Their job has to be social media.
2: Yeah, I'm not sure if this is an influencer or just some person living in their, you know, mom's basement or attic.
17: It's a concept. Can you make money off of the idea of, like, I'm going to try to...
1: Well, yeah, you can make money off of playing video games. There's big money in playing video games.
17: But I'm saying that, but not off of video games from 1995.
18: Absolutely. Get video games from 1995.
17: And you can make money off of it?
18: Oh, yeah, big time.
17: Wow.
18: Super Mario 64 is still huge.
17: This guy sounds to us like a loser. He's actually the biggest winner of all time.
1: Right?
17: This guy's probably a millionaire off of this, and we're sitting here, not us, we have the greatest jobs ever, but many other people are listening to this, like, what's wrong with
18: this guy on TikTok has 5,000 followers, which is not a lot of followers if you want to do this as a career. So I don't know if he does this full time.
2: I think this is his one thing.
1: How many views does this actual post have, though? Or the stream. How many people watched it?
18: Don't know.
2: Okay. But the MLB account that tweeted it, they got 3 million impressions. So he got a big footprint for, you know, this moment. For Roy Oswalt.
1: There we go.
17: Do you think Roy Oswalt is aware of this?
2: I don't know if anyone's reached out to him. I don't know if Roy Oswalt has social media. He's like a guy from the country, I think. So he's probably on a farm somewhere.
1: Guadalupe Mountains?
2: Yeah, maybe he's in Texas Mountains.
17: What would you say? Let's just say, all right, hey, Canty, I played at NFL, like I played Madden from 2012. Yeah. I played until you had 3 or 4
1: Madden
17: sacks in the game.
1: My Madden was pretty good back then, too.
17: But do you think the person's a weirdo, or would you be like, hey, thanks for playing as me?
1: Well, thanks for playing as me.
2: I broke the sack record with Chris Canty.
17: Golden's up next. We're on a Thursday. We're on Sportsmanlike.
1: Take you more than 2,000.
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22: From the KTVZ Newsroom, I'm Madeline Clark. Happening now, State Representative Court Boyce is calling on Curry County Sheriff John Ward to resign. Boyce says a Curry County Board of Commissioners investigation found allegations including dishonesty and misuse of office. The FBI is investigating contributions to the sheriff's office, including questions surrounding equipment purchases and an unauthorized account. Boyce also supports an independent audit of the sheriff's office and other county spending. All 3 Curry County commissioners have also called for Ward to leave office. In other news, the Redmond Proficiency Academy opened an expanded forest building in downtown Redmond. The new space adds 6 classrooms and nearly 9,000 square feet to the campus, nearly doubling their instructional space. The project was funded through municipal bonds, and the opening marks a leadership change. After 18 years, co-founder Dr. John Bullock is stepping down as executive director. Dr. Amy Capel will lead the school as its new executive director. Plus, Redmond High School gets a $5,000 boost and could be in line for a much bigger prize. The Panthers were randomly selected as a 5K Fridays winner through T-Mobile's Friday Night 5G Lights competition. Redmond is also competing for a $1 million football field transformation. The grand prize winner is set to be announced November 12th. For more information on these stories, head to KTVZ.com or visit the KTVZ mobile app. For KTVZ News, I'm Madeline Clark.
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2: From the KTVZ Newsroom, I'm Madeline Clark. Happening now, State Representative Court Boyce is calling on Curry County Sheriff John Ward to resign. Boyce says a Curry County Board of Commissioners investigation found allegations including dishonesty and misuse of office. The FBI is investigating contributions to the sheriff's office, including questions surrounding equipment purchases and an unauthorized account. Boyce also supports an independent audit of the sheriff's office and other county spending. All three Curry County commissioners have also called for Ward to leave office. In other news, the Redmond Proficiency Academy opened an expanded forest building in downtown Redmond. The new space adds 6 classrooms and nearly 9,000 square feet to the campus, nearly doubling their instructional space. The project was funded through municipal bonds, and the opening marks a leadership change. After 18 years, co-founder Dr. John Bullock is stepping down as executive director. Dr. Amy Capel will lead the school as its new executive director. Plus, Redmond High School gets a $5,000 boost and could be in line for a much bigger prize. The Panthers were randomly selected as a 5K Fridays winner through T-Mobile's Friday Night 5G Lights competition. Redmond is also competing for a $1 million football field transformation. The grand prize winner is set to be announced November 12th. For more information on these stories, head to KTVZ.com or visit the KTVZ mobile app. For KTVZ News, I'm Madeline Clark.
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2: The Chargers could be dealing with a long-term absence on their overhauled interior offensive line. Center Tyler Biadasz out indefinitely with damage to his ACL and additional injuries to his left knee. Biadasz injured during yesterday's joint practice, had an MRI, and will meet with additional doctors for more clarity. Browns quarterback Shedeur Sanders said he's not feeling any pressure or anxiety heading into the joint practice with the Bills tomorrow or his start Saturday versus Buffalo. Sanders competing for the starting job in Cleveland with Deshaun Watson. ESPN NFL analyst Louis Riddick.
3: They don't just have to get the right guy from a, can he throw the football, can he roll out, can he pick up first downs with his legs. He has to be uniquely put together from the neck up to really kind of help change what has been years of futility at that position. And I think they need to sell out in order to get it if they don't have it on their roster right now with Deshaun, you know, and with Shedeur.
2: Lewis on First Take. Dallas Wings rookie AZ Fudd, number one overall pick in the WNBA draft, will undergo an arthroscopic procedure on her right knee and will miss the rest of the season.
4: Hey, it's your resident Super Bowl champ, Chris Kennedy. Coming up Thursday, Justin Herbert and Jim Harbaugh have sky-high expectations heading into the season. So will they be able to live up to the hype? It's on Sportsman like 6 a.m. Eastern, right here on ESPN Radio, ESPN 2.
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0: Can you believe the Kinks released that song in 1964? Man, they were ahead of their times. This is the X100.7. I'm Julie with you this Wednesday afternoon. I have got a family four-pack of tickets for the air show of the Cascades Festival, specifically for the Friday night, August 28th. I'm going to give those away in about 13 minutes time. If you need more information on the air show of the Cascades Festival coming to the Madras Airport end of August, go to cascadeairshow.com to get your tickets and find out more information. Going to be lots of planes happening, all sorts of different planes, both jets and the old style planes that are going to be doing the aerobatic performances. So yeah, in about 13 minutes time, I'm going to give away four tickets to the air show of the Cascades Festival. More music is coming up. Stick it here on the X.
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0: Ozzy, right here on the X100.7 Central Oregon's Classic Rock Station. It's Julie. I am going to give away a family four-pack of tickets for the 2026 air show of the Cascades Festival coming August 28th and 29th. That's a Friday and a Saturday to the Madras Airport. These tickets I've got today are going to be for the Friday night, for the Friday, okay? I shouldn't say Friday night. It's Friday day, but then there's also stuff going on at night, like fireworks and live music and stuff like that. You can go to CascadeAirShow.com to get more information. I can tell you this right now. Veterans get in for free. Kids 5 and under get in for free. And it's going to be quite the extravaganza. So if you would like these 4 tickets to the air show of the Cascades Festival, be my caller number 7 on the X phone right now. 541-389-3333. I'll spin the cars while you dial.
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2: I'm Christine Lisi. The biggest piece of the Chargers offseason interior offensive line overhaul is out indefinitely. Center Tyler Biadasz sidelined after suffering damage to his ACL and additional injuries to his left knee during yesterday's joint practice. He did undergo an MRI. We'll be meeting with additional doctors to try to get more clarity. With the Browns' decision at starting quarterback looming, QB Shador Sanders told reporters he's not feeling pressure ahead of tomorrow's joint practice with the Bills and his start in Saturday's preseason game. Coach Todd Monken hasn't revealed a timeline whether Sanders or Deshaun Watson will be QB1. This is football podcast host Kevin Clark.
3: I don't think Deshaun Watson is very good at this point, and I don't think that it serves anybody to have him start 17 games.
4: Sure. Okay?
3: If you need him to start a few games, whatever, I would rather start. I would go Shadur. I'd rather start Shadur than Deshaun Watson. I would rather, just for the future of the team, start Dylan Gabriel than Deshaun Watson. So I just don't see much of a use in the Deshaun Watson experiment this year.
2: Kevin Clark on First Take. Dallas Wings rookie guard AZ Fudd, top overall pick in the WNBA draft, will undergo an arthroscopic knee procedure and miss the remainder of the season.
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0: ZZ Top right here on the X100.7. It's Julie. This is a bit of a sad one. Frank Beard, the drummer of ZZ Top, he died on Monday at age 77. And yes, Frank Lee Beard was his given name, although he famously did not have a beard, like the other guys in his band, Dusty Hill, the bassist, and Billy Gibbons, the guitarist and lead singer. They have those long gray beards. Beard joined ZZ Top in 1969, and Billy Gibbons wrote of him on social media, "Today, Elwood and I lost a great friend and collaborator, and the world lost one of the most naturally innovative drummers and a great true son of Texas. His signature backbeat was key to keeping ZZ on top." R.I.P. Frank Beard, your beat goes on.
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0: This is the X100.7 Central Oregon's Classic Rock Station. I'm Julie. Here is your Central Oregon weather forecast. Tonight, temperatures in the high 50s with patchy smoke. That smoke will probably stick around at least tomorrow. Temperatures in the mid-90s. Friday, a little cooler in the low 90s. Friday night could bring us a chance of showers, and then that will get us to a sunny weekend in the mid-80s. 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Pink Floyd is up in a bit. Right now, it's Queen.
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2: I'm Christine Lisi. The Chargers could be dealing with a long-term absence on their overhauled interior offensive line. Center Tyler Biadasz out indefinitely with damage to his ACL and additional injuries to his left knee. He will be meeting with additional doctors. Baseball. Rafael Flores Jr. hit 2 solo home runs to help force extra innings. Brandon Lowe, walk-off homer, bottom 10. Pirates defeated the Tigers 4-3. Pittsburgh ace Paul Skeens, though, despite the extra rest, failed to go 5 innings for a 6th time this season. Gave up 3 runs, 5 hits, 4 walks in 4 1/3. He was pulled after 81 pitches. ESPN baseball insider Jeff Passan.
3: Look, there's a lot going on with Paul Skeens right now. His delivery is absolutely different than what

0: we've seen in the past. So there are mechanical questions, and there are also questions about his conditioning because he started earlier throwing this year than he has in the past because of the World Baseball Classic, and so there might be some fatigue in play here as well.
1: Dallas's 8 Easy Fudd, number one overall pick in the WNBA draft, will miss the rest of the season after undergoing a knee procedure.
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0: KVX 100.7. It's Julie. Okay, I want to talk about ABBA for a second. Now, ABBA, okay, it's not classic rock, but it's classic rock adjacent. It was, you know, from the same time frame. So ABBA Cadabra, the ultimate ABBA tribute concert, was supposed to happen at Indian Head Casino as part of their summer concert series, but then the wildfires blew through and have really impacted the Warm Springs community. Couldn't have the show there. So General Duffy's in Redmond stepped up and they said, hey, do the show here and we'll turn it into a benefit concert. So that's what they've done. The show is going to be on Friday. It's at General Duffy's in Redmond. Show starts at 8:30 p.m. And here's the thing. It now is a fundraiser supporting Confederated Tribes of Warm Springs Wildfire Recovery Fund and Thrive Central Oregon, right? Going to support recovery and assistance efforts for, you know, individuals and families and communities affected by those wildfires in Warm Springs and the surrounding areas there. You can also make additional contributions at the show, okay? So go to generalduffys.com if you want to get tickets, and please support.
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0: David Bowie's Starman here on the X 100.7. I'm Julie. Classic rock history for today. I love this one. Okay. It was on this date, 1972. David Bowie played a show at the Rainbow Theater in London, and he was billed as Ziggy Stardust. Yeah. The beginning of the era. The critics loved it. The fans loved it. And get this. These musicians were all repeatedly there at this show. Mick Jagger, Elton John, Rod Stewart, Alice Cooper. You can see the influence, right? You can watch the film of the show on YouTube. That's what I did this afternoon. It is absolutely thoroughly amazing. 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

0: gentlemen. 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How can the Buffalo Bills take back their division that they used to own before those interlopers from New England took it back from them last year?
1: I need everything you got!
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3: This is Elena Getzenberg covering the Bills. The big question in Buffalo is if giving the keys to Josh Allen's future to a first-time head coach in Joe Brady was the right move. There is immense pressure on the Bills, and Allen specifically, to take the steps the team hasn't with the 2024 MVP at quarterback to reach and then win the franchise's first Super Bowl title. There's intrigue surrounding defensive coordinator Jim Leonard and his switch in defensive scheme to a 3-4 base, and excitement for the connection between Allen and new number one wide receiver DJ Moore. The answer, however, if the changes were for the best, won't come until the postseason.
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0: Well, the AFC East used to be their playground. Then the Patriots said, get off our swings. This our playground now. So what is the reason for optimism for the boys in Archer Park, New York, going into the season when it comes to Buffalo?
4: I'm going to stay with the theme new. New stadium, new times, new mindset, new coach, all of those things.
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10: And during the few moments that we have left, we want to talk right down to earth in a language that everybody here can easily understand.